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0: Look up, look down, look around, look up, look down, look around. In the trees and on the ground, 'cause the ALB must be found.
1: Some signs of the ALB are dime-sized holes on tree trunks, a sawdust-like material called frass, and the beetle itself, with a long black body and white spots.
0: Look up, look down, look around, look up, look down, look around. In the trees and on the ground, 'cause the ALB must be found.
1: Learn all the signs and how to report them at AsianLonghornedBeetle.com. 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
2: We have so much to go through today. 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You know, it's a weird. 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
2: The headlines move on, but the heartbreak and terror do not. Iran and terrorist proxies continue to target Israel. Hezbollah continues to attack in the north, forcing families to live under constant threat and in shelters. But Israel is not only defending her people, she's standing on the front lines against terror that threatens all of us. Even when the news crews leave, the International Fellowship of Christians and Jews is still there every day on the ground providing life-saving aid. Near Israel's borders with Lebanon, a Hezbollah drone recently struck the home of Yelena. She was widowed earlier this year, leaving her alone. She was trapped inside by the blast. Thankfully, she wasn't injured, but she remains displaced. "It's hard these days," she told one of the volunteers for IFCJ, "but I don't want to leave." 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
8: Hitting back I'm Lisa Lucera, Fox News. The U.S. military says it's launched a new round of strikes against Iran after yesterday's failed attempt to attack U.S. troops in Jordan. A military commander says the attacks on Iran are broad and ongoing. This as the military is depleting its missile stockpile.
9: Before February 28th, the Center for Strategic and International Studies estimates the U.S. had 2,330 Patriot interceptors. CSIS estimates the U.S. has about one-third of their Patriot stockpile since before the Iran conflict. U.S. defense contractors have increased Patriot missile production from roughly 300 annually to more than 650 last year.
8: Fox's Jennifer Griffin in Washington. The Senate Judiciary Committee has delayed a vote to advance Todd Blanche's nomination for Attorney General after Senators John Cornyn of Texas and Tom Tillis of North Carolina withheld their support. The senators want written assurances from the Department of Justice on the settlement of President Trump's lawsuit against the IRS that allowed President Trump and members of his family protection from tax audits. Dr. Anthony Fauci, who led the country's response to the COVID pandemic before the Senate Homeland Security Committee this morning for a contentious hearing where he invoked his Fifth Amendment right more than 100 times.
10: Fauci didn't answer when asked about his diary, what ignited the pandemic, or even the mundane. His defiance exasperated Republicans, already livid about Fauci's lockdown and mask policies. Democrats saluted Fauci.
8: Fox's Chad Pergam at the Capitol. Committee Chair Rand Paul claims the virus was man-made and came from a lab in China, which the National Institutes of Health funded. He wants to hold Fauci in contempt of Congress. Fauci's attorney was removed from the hearing after trying to intervene on behalf of his client multiple times. 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
11: What is happening to me?
12: Did you miss me, Spidey?
13: Spider-Man Brand New Day set to secure one of the biggest opening weekends ever this weekend.
14: The fourth film in the Tom Holland-led series is looking to make between $260 and $280 million its first weekend in theaters. Some projections have the movie crossing the $300 million mark in North America in its first 3 days. Brand New Day is also expected to make as much as $300 million internationally. The biggest domestic opening ever belongs to 2019's Avengers Endgame, with $357 million and a record $1.2 billion globally. I'm Tammy Trujillo.
13: Oscar and Grammy-winning musician Glenn Hansard has died at the age of 56. The BBC reporting he died in a single vehicle accident in his hometown of Dublin. He starred in the 2007 film Once alongside his swell seasoned bandmate. Their duet for the film Falling Slowly won them the Oscar for Best Original Song at the 80th Academy Awards. One of Queen's shows on their magic tour is heading to the big screen.
15: The concert film will hit cinemas and IMAX theaters on October the 7th, with a home release to follow on October 30th. It was recorded during the band's show on July the 27th, 1986, in Budapest, Hungary. The remastered concert film will first premiere on September the 15th as part of the Budapest Classics Film Marathon. I'm Mark Mayfield.
13: That's entertainment. I'm Jennifer Bolsoni.
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12: I want to change subjects here. We have Annie Jacobson on here in just a second, where Fauci is testifying. Her book just came out on biological warfare, and it is terrifying. We're going to talk to her. She is really an amazing and fascinating guest. But I want to play something that I saw this video of this teenage lifeguard that went into the water to rescue this boy. Go ahead and play this while I'm explaining. I have respect for water. I don't like the water. I don't like giant waves, etc. But I've never seen anything like this. I respect the undertow, but this is remarkable. This is in California, and this kid is out, and he just gets sucked out farther and farther and can't make it out. The lifeguard sees him, runs in after him, and is trying to pull this kid out, and he gets really close, and then another wave comes and just knocks them all down and sucks them back out. It's amazing. Either one of these people is alive. The kid, in fact, the guy, Scott Vander Dussen, who made this video, he said the boy was moments away from not coming back, a few seconds, a few degrees, a few yards of distance. This is a very difficult story with a very different ending, and you can see it. If it would have ended this way for the lifeguard who went in after him, he would have been left to carry it largely on his own. And he goes into how firefighters and everybody has a circle where they can get together and get grief counseling in case they failed. And lifeguards aren't like that. There's a new bill sitting in committee someplace right now trying to give lifeguards the status of first responders, which they are. They should. Can you imagine a 16-year-old going in, doing that, and losing that kid? How he would beat himself up for the rest of his life, especially if he didn't have money for counseling. And it shouldn't be his responsibility for counseling for doing his job as a lifeguard. But that kid is a hero. He's coming to the White House. The president's going to give him a hero's welcome. But I have to tell you, it's one of the most impressive things I've ever seen. Did you watch it, Jason? You seen it?
13: Oh, gosh. I've never seen undertow like that. That was never. Terrifying.
12: That's California.
13: That's insane.
12: Ricky.
14: Yeah. When I saw that video and the reaction to it and the White House's offer for him to come to the White House and get a Presidential Medal of Freedom, I clapped because we need to normalize this kind of masculinity. We need to normalize making heroes out of people again. This is what makes America exceptional. So congratulations, young man. And let's get more heroes like him.
12: 16-year-old kid. And you saw adults just standing there filming it. You know, I mean, I'm not going in. What am I going to do? I would drown because I don't swim well. But there were a lot of people that were standing on the edges. And finally, because you could see it, the kid I thought was dead because they were just dragging him in at the end. He was just barely there. And even the lifeguard was so winded and so tired from beating that wave. Both of those guys could have been lost when this happened. It's remarkable footage, and thank you to all lifeguards, in particular this lifeguard. What an amazing hero.
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15: Latest round of strikes underway. I'm Lisa Lacera, Fox News. U.S. Central Command says it's begun new attacks on Iran one day after Tehran tried and failed to launch strikes against U.S. troops in Jordan. Earlier, President Trump promised a U.S. response.
16: We can hit them very hard. I mean, I can actually say that because in that, there's very little they can do about it.
15: Elsewhere, drone strikes ignited fires on two natural gas ships in an Egyptian port. At least one person is dead after a Russian ballistic missile struck the Ukrainian capital of Kyiv as Poland scrambled fighter jets to secure its airspace. Ukraine's President Zelensky had warned earlier today a massive Russian attack was likely. Despite calls from President Trump to lower them, the Federal Reserve keeps interest rates in place.
17: President Trump says he's not disappointed in Federal Reserve Chair Kevin Warsh, who's picked to lead the Federal Reserve after months of criticizing the former chair, Jerome Powell.
16: Kevin's got a board. He's fantastic. He's a brilliant guy, smart. I know he'd love to see lower interest rates, but he's got a board, and it's a political board, and they want to keep rates up.
17: The Federal Reserve's Board of Governors left rates unchanged, but three officials dissented in favor of raising interest rates to combat inflation.
15: Fox's Jared Halpern at the White House. Inflation has topped 2% for more than 5 years. The Iran conflict is driving uncertainty with higher energy costs. Bullets recovered from Sunday's deadly shooting in Seattle are not linked to a teen shooter's untraceable ghost gun.
18: The teen, who remains in custody, is charged with assault with a firearm enhancement and unlawful possession of a handgun. Police have said a 19-year-old who died at the scene was a second suspect, and they are trying to identify at least one other person involved. At least four other people were injured in the shooting. Officials believe it was targeted and possibly gang-related.
15: Fox's Kristen Goodwin. 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
20: Daphne Caruana Galizia was a Maltese investigative journalist and blogger who spent her life fighting for truth, justice, and decency in a country overrun by corruption. 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
31: It is the Jesse Kelly Show. Let's have some fun on a hump day. It is a Wednesday, and oh man, I have so enjoyed the news today, but it's going to be a heavy show for you tonight. I'm warning you right now. So let's just get this out of the way. All the Fauci hearing stuff, as you can imagine, I soaked up every single second of it. I'm going to play you all kinds of the wonderful audio. I'll even play the system trying to defend Fauci. I am going to get to that, cross my heart, and hope to die. I'll get to some Iran stuff. John Cornyn is a useless turd. Joe Biden's audio tapes. I have the audio. I'll play that for you in a bit. All kinds of other emails and things. I have other things I'm going to get to, but that is not where we are beginning. Last night, I did something I've done before on the show, and it's something that I think is important. I asked you for your COVID horror stories, lockdowns, mandates, masks, things like that. I didn't ask that because I have this morbid fascination with horrible things. I asked for it because my heart breaks for you and my country. And you deserve at least to be heard. We'll get to Fauci and what might happen to him and what won't happen to him and all this other stuff. But if it's the only justice you ever get, it's certainly not enough. I know that. It's better than nothing. Your stories, the stories of your mom, your job, your kid, they deserve to be heard. What was done to you
2: during COVID was insanely unjust. And it was not an accident. People didn't trip and fall and do it. Evil people did it to you on purpose. And if you are still angry, hurt about it, I get it. So am I. I've told you, I don't think I will ever get over it. You can probably tell I get ramped up to this day when I start talking about it. I can't help it. It's supposed to be years ago. These stories break my heart. So here's what we're going to do. I'm going to mix it up a little bit, if you will. I am going to read these emails. You sent so many, and I'll get to as many as I can. As I read these emails, I will take breaks to play for you some audio from the Fauci hearing today. This is done intentionally. I want you to hear your stories of heartbreak and then immediately hear, I take the Fifth Amendment. I take the Fifth Amendment. I take that gross little weasel today. I want that audio to be back to back for you. I mean, things like this, and some of these are long. And guess what? I'm not jumping through them because it is a story that you deserve. You deserve these things heard by the country. Jesse, and I'm going to read the names that are in there. My dad, Zane Carson, a U.S. Navy veteran and retired Austin fireman, was a COVID casualty. He served on the destroyer USS Merrill. It was a brand new ship when it was assigned to it, boarding it in Mississippi at a shipyard. I don't know how to say that name. His early years, they hunted Russian subs during the end of the Cold War. The Merrill was one of the first Navy ships outfitted with the new Tomahawk cruise missiles in the late 70s, early 80s. He was, at the time, one of only a handful of people in the Navy certified to shoot tomahawks when they left the Navy and was offered a sweet gig at a manufacturer but turned it down. Anyways, in December of 2021, right around Christmas, he came down with COVID. The timing was odd because of Christmas and he had to wait to see a doctor because of the holiday. The week after, he got in to see a doctor to get prescribed hydroxychloroquine, ivermectin, and monoclonal antibody treatment. Remember, it was hard to find a doctor who would prescribe those at the time. His oxygen saturation had lowered, so he went to the hospital to get oxygen and help while the hydroxychloroquine and ivermectin kicked in. At the hospital, he was not allowed to continue his prescribed medication and was placed on remdesivir. And he says, you played the clip from Ron Johnson speaking about remdesivir when he referred to it from nurses as run death is near. 9 days in the hospital, he died from acute kidney failure. When he went into the hospital, he had normal kidney functions according to his medical records. Remdesivir shuts down the kidneys, and when that happens, the lungs fill with fluid. The patient is put on a ventilator and they die, usually on day 9 after being administered remdesivir. You might ask how I know 9 days is the norm. Well, we filed a lawsuit against the hospital, the drug maker, and others. After some digging with the attorney, it was found there was a line put into a budget bill in Texas giving the drug maker immunity. There was also a line put in a U.S. Congress bill giving them immunity also. The lawyer had found through his research that day 9 is the day most patients die, and the hospital called it acute kidney failure along with COVID as the cause of death. The CARES Act gave bonuses to hospitals if a patient came to the hospital with COVID, a bonus for administering remdesivir, a bonus for a ventilator, and a bonus for death due to COVID. My dad was just 63 years old and was a 4-time bonus for the hospital. There can be no reckoning for him because the system stacked the deck against him. Most hospital deaths from COVID weren't from COVID. It was remdesivir, but no one talks about that. 63 years old. I lost my father when he was 69 years old. And I've talked to you about it. It's too early. I'm 45 years old. No dad anymore. It's too early. 63. Taken from him. It obviously wasn't just Dr. Fauci, and you'll get to that as I read through these things. The media participated in this. Gigantic, hugely influential medical institutions in this country participated in this. The federal government, Republicans and Democrats, participated in this. State governments participated in this. Local governments participated in this. Institution after institution after institution in our country was turned against the American people and worked against the American people. And now we look around and wonder why we all hate and distrust our institutions. Well, Senator Rand Paul said it great today.
3: It is secrecy that destroys trust. It is arrogance that destroys trust. It is censorship that destroys trust. And it is the refusal to admit error that destroys trust. That loss of trust may be your most damaging legacy. Trust can't be ordered. It has to be earned. No scientist is above scrutiny. No government official is beyond accountability.
2: Mr. Kelly, when the COVID scare first began, my mother was in an assisted living facility. One evening, I received a phone call saying she was close to dying. I grabbed my dad and rushed to her. Dad did not have his vaccination card. We were denied a moment with my mom prior to her dying. Even though George Floyd had three separate state funerals, my mom was not allowed to have one. Thanks for your nightly broadcast. Says I can use his name, or her name, I'm sorry. The name is Terry from South Carolina. George Floyd celebrated when the animals took to the streets on behalf of St. George Floyd. The same medical institutions that told you couldn't bury your mother came out and refused to say anything about the hordes of animals in the streets looting Foot Locker. The elected officials who told you to stay home, mask up, they were all lying. They were partying with friends, no mask. They were out at dinner parties, and so many got caught. I mean, they didn't even really bother hiding it. Gavin Newsom, Cuomo, you name it. Governor Ratchet of Michigan. It's not that they made mistakes or, quote, got it wrong. They did these things to you and me, and they did these things on purpose. These people have names, and these names need to be remembered and dumped on, and their reputations deserve to be destroyed. I'm going to keep reading your stories next.
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5: It is the Jesse Kelly Show on a Wednesday. I know it's a heavy Wednesday. When we have done these COVID reckoning shows, they are heavy shows, heavier than we like to do. You know, we got to pause and screw off every now and then. Look, I'll tell you about how jacked up my back is in a little bit. Right? You'll enjoy that. I went to a chiropractor today. It's worse than you can possibly imagine. So we'll get back to some of that, I promise. I just feel like it's important to let you tell your story. And we'll keep playing some of this Fauci hearing audio and tell your story. And we're not going to do the entire show on it. There are other matters at hand. But I want these stories told. You deserve to have these stories told. Jesse, I thought I would share the absolute terrible experience I had during the COVID theater era. My mom was diagnosed with cancer the day before all the hospitals shut down in 2020. Oh, God, have mercy. For a year, there was not able to be more than one visitor per day, so the family couldn't even get together. They tried forcing masks. I was able to visit very seldom because of this idiocy. And then to add to it, they made her get the COVID shot or else they would refuse to continue to treat her. Pause. It's your story, not mine, but exact same thing happened to my father. Had to go in for cancer treatment, prostate cancer. They forced him to get a COVID shot. Yeah, same thing. Anyway, and needless to say, she went downhill significantly faster after the shot. Not that she was doing well up to that point, but it was less than 2 months later and she was gone. Missed so much time that could have been spent with my best friend and family together. While she was on her dying bed that last year because of the political theater, unbelievably cruel restrictions of Fauci and Biden, I wish I could witness them being thrown into the lake of fire someday. It's not all charts and graphs. It's not even all economics. And I'm not downplaying at all the economic downfall of all this that you still suffer from to this day. And, you know, we always will. It's just going to be here forever. It's about a lot more than dollars and cents. It's about moments that you don't ever get back again. None of them. Jesse, you asked for some stories about the jab. Here you go. I received the J&J vaccine in February 2022 because my employer in California required it. 30 days later, I was in the hospital with blood clots in my lungs and legs. I was one of the very first people who was diagnosed in Silicon Valley. I was treated with blood thinners and sent home. I made the decision to leave California and move to Florida. While being between insurance for jobs, I was out of blood thinners for 30 days. I was swimming in the Gulf of America when I could not breathe anymore. My wife saved me from drowning at that moment. I was rushed to the hospital and treated. They pulled many blood clots from my lungs and legs. The doctors were surprised I survived with as many clots as I had. Now I am on blood thinners for the rest of my life. If I miss them for 30 days, I will probably die. I am sure there are many like me. I would gladly die to have a few moments with this traitor, this guy.
6: Under the advice of my attorneys, I will invoke my right under the Fifth Amendment of the Constitution to refrain from answering your questions.
5: Bernie Moreno, senator from Ohio, got some today. Look, at least this was satisfying.
7: So it was about 6 years ago today that I decided I'm going to give up my businesses, sell them all, run for office, run for the United States Senate. Here I am sitting in front of you 6 years later saying, who the f*** do you think you were for doing that? It is a total disgrace what you did to this country. And if my Democrat colleagues are standing there defending you, I hope the voters of the United States of America watch the clips of every one of you doting on a guy who was more interested in being a celebrity than saving American people.
5: We'll actually get to that doting by the opposite side here in just a moment. We'll talk a little bit about the why. I need to pause and remind you that major corporations in this country participated in this as well, wholeheartedly, loudly participated in this. They have participated in left-wing event after left-wing event in this country. And no, it's not humanly possible to abstain from giving any of them your business unless you move to a cabin in the woods with no electricity. But you don't have to fund Big Wireless. You don't have to fund them. Because of Pure Talk, you don't need Big Wireless anymore. That phone you have, you can keep it. Phone number you have, oh, keep your phone number. All good. A fraction of the cost of the big guys, and they're on the same network. No contract, no cancellation fee. You'll spend 10 minutes on the phone speaking to an American. Dial #250 on that phone and say Jesse Kelly. #250, say Jesse Kelly. The opposite side. Let's talk about that for a moment. Because there was a lot of this stuff today. This is Dick Blumenthal, war hero.
8: Put aside all the...
5: In case you don't know, I was being sarcastic. That means facetious, Chris.
8: Put aside all the flowery rhetoric that we hear in the United States Senate. Dr. Fauci has saved lives, as have public health officials in the United States and throughout the world. And today, we are demeaning and degrading their life-saving service.
5: Why did so many Democrats jump on that grenade today? There's no way around it. Fauci looks so bad. He looked bad. You could be a Fauci fan and you know, look, 111 times of this looks bad.
6: Under the advice of my attorneys, I will invoke my right under the Fifth Amendment of the Constitution to refrain from answering your questions.
5: Well, how? Why did so many parts of the left-wing infrastructure run to his defense today? How many times have we talked about the world of make-believe they build? They build it. They build it so your liberal Aunt Peggy can reside in it and think it's real. They build it and they carefully maintain it to make sure the paint never comes off the walls. She never gets to see out the front door. It's worth it to these people to defend the worst lies and the most vile scum in the world if they can keep your liberal Aunt Peggy trapped inside that world of make-believe. And how many of these people were programmed over and over and over again to believe this filthy little troll was somebody wonderful? And watching their hero lose that shine is heartbreaking. Here's Harvey Levin with TMZ.
9: Watching Anthony Fauci before a congressional hearing taking the Fifth Amendment is just one of the most heartbreaking things I have seen in government in my lifetime. And this is something we need to reckon with. I mean, there are things they could certainly ask him, but he can't answer. Because if he answers, it doesn't matter what he says. You know, if you can prosecute somebody for frickin' seashells on the beach shore, then you could certainly prosecute somebody for what they say in a congressional hearing. And that's the climate we're in. We are in.
5: All your stories of heartbreak and horror, and the system is still upset about their shining star. We will continue with your stories, and I wrecked back next. Still recall.
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13: I'm Lisa Lucera, Fox News. U.S. Central Command says the strikes against Iran struck multiple Islamic Revolutionary Guard targets. This coming after Tehran launched missiles, which were intercepted at U.S. forces in Jordan. President Trump said there would be new strikes when he spoke with reporters this afternoon.
14: They've already apologized, but, you know, we got to smack them a little bit.
13: Saudi Arabia had accused Iraqi militias of firing drones against its oil facilities over the past 2 days, which they initially denied. At least one person is dead after a Russian ballistic missile struck the Ukrainian capital of Kyiv, and the mayor of Lviv says residential buildings have been damaged there. He's telling people to seek shelter. Earlier today, Ukraine's president predicted a major offensive from Russia today. President Trump unveils plans for a major overhaul of the Washington region's largest international airport.
15: The much maligned Washington Dulles International Airport will be among the finest in the world after a more than $20 billion renovation, President Trump says.
14: It's time to ensure that the United States has the greatest airports anywhere in the world, and we're starting right here with the capital city.
15: The overhaul will modernize terminals, add gates, and construct a garage to accommodate more than 30,000 vehicles.
14: It'll be one of the largest airports anywhere in the world, and I think it'll be actually one of the most efficient.
15: Transportation Secretary Sean Duffy says the $22.5 billion investment is backed by the DOT, the Washington Airports Authority, and United Airlines. Construction is expected to begin next spring.
13: Fox's Jared Halpern at the White House. A man already serving 25 years for the stabbing of author Salman Rushdie has been convicted of federal terrorism charges. After just a couple hours of deliberations, a jury found Hadi Mattar guilty on all counts. Prosecutors have said Mattar was motivated by the 1989 call by Iran's Ayatollah Khomeini for Rushdie's death. 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
19: Hi, Dad. This is Aaron.
18: You couldn't call into it remotely. 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
20: You know, America's produced like lots and lots of stuff. Just piles of stuff. The fact of the matter is all day long, every day, there are warehouses full of stuff getting just pushed off a cliff. All day, every day.
18: That's Ian Nagoski, who runs the Canary Records label.
20: A friend of mine said that what he loves is being the guy standing at the edge of the cliff, waving his arms, going, wait, no, let me look at those first before you throw them away. I think there might be some good stuff in there. I think there might be some stories. I don't think we should throw all those away yet.
18: We have a season, 10 episodes of stories from that realm, of things that were just barely saved, and in some cases, not saved at all. A bizarre tale of two infamous New Yorkers.
21: They booby-trapped their home and turned it into the sealed fortress of ephemera.
18: A missing chapter of American music history.
20: There hasn't been a guess culturally that they matter. So they get thrown in the garbage.
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22: It's over. It's ephemeral. You're going to see something else the next second and nobody's ever going to see it.
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8: Beating. The president talking about responding to those missiles that were launched toward forces in Jordan. We know at least five of them shot down by the Americans. Now, the United States hasn't yet responded, but overnight, U.S. and Saudi planes conducted a series of airstrikes against Iran-backed Shia militia forces in Iraq, who were responsible for 30 drone attacks over the past 3 days. President Trump told Fox News those strikes were coordinated with the Iraqi government, and he called these militia groups a cancer on the world.
9: Fox's Trey Yinks, the U.S. military says it's concluded the wave of strikes on dozens of Iranian targets. Friends and family of the late Senator Lindsey Graham gathering in South Carolina for their final farewells.
10: A ceremonial guard escorted the flag-draped casket of Senator Lindsey Graham from the South Carolina Statehouse grounds to a funeral service at a nearby Baptist church. This followed Tuesday's ceremonies in Washington, D.C., attended by Israeli Prime Minister Benjamin Netanyahu and Ukraine President Volodymyr Zelensky. Longtime friend Armstrong Williams says Senator Graham strongly believed in the use of American power to promote peace around the world. Late Tuesday, the Senate cast a bipartisan vote to advance a bill named in honor of Lindsey Graham. The bill would extend sanctions on Iran and increase sanctions on Russia and nations that buy Russian oil and gas. In Columbia, South Carolina, Jonathan Seri, Fox News.
9: The Federal Reserve leaves interest rates unchanged.
11: The economy is showing impressive resilience. Even with recent shocks, the trends are positive and reveal solid growth.
9: That's Federal Reserve Chair Kevin Warsh. 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
18: Iran again. I'm Ted Lindner, Fox News. It's America's turn to hit back on Wednesday. That's what President Trump said after Iran launched surprise missile attacks on U.S. forces in Jordan the night before. Wednesday night, Fox News confirmed the U.S. is renewing those airstrikes in Iran as they launched a new campaign. President Trump responding as it was happening.
19: You know, they tried shooting it last night. So we had five rockets shot going 8,500 miles an hour, and all five rockets were knocked down to the ground. But they nevertheless took a shot, so it's our turn. And we'll see if we get there with an agreement at some point, but we're going to hit them very hard.
18: The flare-up comes after several days of relative calm. Dr. Anthony Fauci, the former director of the National Institute of Allergy and Infectious Diseases, invoking the Fifth Amendment and didn't answer questions during Wednesday's Homeland Security and Governmental Affairs Senate Committee hearing on the origins of government response to the COVID-19 pandemic. Chairman Rand Paul.
20: You did not tell the American people the full story.
18: Dr. Fauci says Senator Paul's out to get him.
20: The sole reason he is calling me before this committee is to get me to say something, anything, that could vindicate his repeated public pledges that I end up, in his words, quote, behind bars, unquote.
18: Senate Democrats on the committee defending Fauci's leadership during the pandemic and questioned the point of the hearing. The Federal Reserve voting to leave interest rates steady at around 3.6% for the fifth time in a row on Wednesday. Federal Reserve Chairman Kevin Warsh explains that while inflation is still high, the economy is still strong.
21: The economy is showing impressive resilience. Even with recent shocks, the trends are positive and reveal solid growth.
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30: Have you heard the news?
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35: Did you miss me, Spidey?
36: Spider-Man Brand New Day set to secure one of the biggest opening weekends ever this weekend.
37: The fourth film in the Tom Holland-led series is looking to make between $260 and $280 million its first weekend in theaters. Some projections have the movie crossing the $300 million mark in North America in its first 3 days. Brand New Day is also expected to make as much as $300 million internationally. The biggest domestic opening ever belongs to 2019's Avengers Endgame, with $357 million and a record $1.2 billion globally. I'm Tammy Trujillo.
36: Oscar and Grammy-winning musician Glenn Hansard has died at the age of 56. The BBC reporting he died in a single vehicle accident in his hometown of Dublin. He starred in the 2007 film Once alongside his swell seasoned bandmate. Their duet for the film Falling Slowly won them the Oscar for Best Original Song at the 80th Academy Awards. One of Queen's shows on their Magic Tour is heading to the big screen.
38: The concert film will hit cinemas and IMAX theaters on October the 7th, with a home release to follow on October 30th. It was recorded during the band show on July the 27th, 1986, in Budapest, Hungary. The remastered concert film will first premiere on September the 15th as part of the Budapest Classics Film Marathon. I'm Mark Mayfield.
36: That's entertainment. I'm Jennifer Bulls.

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5: Here's something pretty disturbing I discovered while researching this podcast. This is what it actually says on the Los Angeles Police Department website. The site states that the Adult Missing Persons Unit investigates 3,200 cases a month. And 70% of those missing people are found or returned voluntarily within 2 or 3 days. It goes on to explain, and I quote here, "Since being a missing person is not a crime, police are given a very limited role while conducting these types of investigations." At the bottom of the webpage, it gets more disturbing. There's a section titled, "What if they never returned?" And here's the official police advice. In such situations, you may want to enlist the services of a private investigator to assist in your search. If you can't afford a PI, the police elaborate, quote, "Another option would be to contact the Salvation Army, which has a missing persons locator program." There is not a single sentence on the LAPD website that would lead a loved one of a missing person to have any faith that the police would properly investigate it. What the LAPD is basically saying is, if someone you love goes missing, don't overreact. They'll probably turn up, unless they don't, in which case you should get someone besides the police to look into it. All this is my way of saying, if the police took missing persons cases as seriously as they do, say, bank robberies, I wouldn't have had to do this podcast in the first place and end up chasing a violent criminal halfway around the country. I'm Neil Strauss, and you can hear the full story of To Live and Die in L.A.
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6: Iran attacks continue. I'm Chris DeMeo, Fox News. The U.S. launching large-scale attacks on Iran Wednesday.
7: Among the targets were multiple military command and control centers all across Iran, dozens of them hit. The U.S. attacks were in response to an Iranian attack against Jordan. Iran fired ballistic missiles against U.S. military positions in Jordan, CENTCOM confirming that all those missiles fired by Iran were disabled or were intercepted. President Trump had warned that the U.S. would be responding to Iran's attack. In addition, the U.S. also attacked Iranian-backed militias inside of Iraq. This time, it was a joint attack alongside with Saudi Arabian jet fighters.
6: That's Fox's Steve Harrigan in Tel Aviv. Tributes to the late Senator Lindsey Graham continued on Wednesday in his home state ahead of his burial in his hometown.
8: South Carolina Governor Henry McMaster said they meet in sadness over the loss of one of South Carolina's greatest sons.
9: But also to celebrate this poor boy from a little town in South Carolina, as he called himself.
8: At the First Baptist Church in Columbia, Senator Tim Scott said the best advice he got from Senator Lindsey Graham wasn't spoken to him, but demonstrated.
10: Get really comfortable being yourself.
8: Former South Carolina Congressman Trey Gowdy shared stories highlighting Graham's sense of humor and praised those who worked with Graham, some for 30 years.
11: I cannot call them staff. They were family to him.
8: He called him the least pretentious person he's ever known in politics. Jessica Rosenthal, Fox News.
6: The Federal Reserve leaves interest rates unchanged.
12: The economy is showing impressive resilience. Even with recent shocks, the trends are positive and reveal solid growth.
6: That's Federal Reserve Chair Kevin Warsh. 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
26: 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How did my father become the scheming mastermind? 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
10: Them hard. I'm Ted Lindner, Fox News. That's what the president says he would happen with Iran as the U.S. launched new strikes on Iranian targets a day after the U.S. military foiled Iranian missile attacks on American forces. The president making the threats, and Fox's Jackie Heinrich has more.
11: A forceful response after Iran launched a surprise attack on U.S. forces in Jordan and Saudi energy infrastructure, breaking a days-long pause in the fighting that had come, Trump said, at Iran's request. Trump's first words on it laden with expletives and the message that Iran is going to get a beating. CENTCOM says the assault was thwarted by U.S. and Saudi fighter jets.
12: It's our turn. And we'll see if we get there with an agreement at some point, but we're going to hit them very hard.
11: But so far, U.S. officials are not saying if another drone attack in Egypt on a U.S.-owned LNG tanker is Iran-related or indicates the war is expanding.
10: Meantime, former Chief White House Medical Advisor Dr. Anthony Fauci appearing before the Senate Homeland Security and Governmental Affairs Committee Wednesday about the origins of COVID and how he conducted himself during the pandemic. Fox's Kevin Cork discussing the hearing and President Trump's opinion on how he did in his job.
13: President Trump says COVID-19 was a disaster for the country and Dr. Anthony Fauci did not help.
12: Fauci wanted to have nobody wearing masks, if you remember, and then everybody had to wear five masks, as many masks as you could get. I mean, made a lot of mistakes.
13: Meantime, the day offered yet another clash between Fauci and Kentucky Senator Dr. Rand Paul, who now chairs the Senate Homeland Security Committee. But this time, the usually talkative former director of the NIH said very little, invoking the Fifth Amendment 111 times. With the hearing's most intense moment coming when Fauci's attorney tried to step in.
10: Committee Chair Rand Paul plans to hold a vote next week to hold Dr. Fauci in contempt. 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
31: The Northeast stays unsettled with temperatures mainly in the 80s. Showers and thunderstorms could produce some heavy rain, frequent lightning, and localized flash flooding, especially across New England. Another hot and humid day in the Southeast as temperatures stay in the 90s. Thunderstorms are expected that could become strong at times. Humidity is a big factor in the Midwest as temperatures range from the upper 80s to the mid-90s. Thunderstorms are possible with heavy rain and isolated severe weather. The dangerous heat continues across the Plains States with multiple cities crossing the 100-degree mark. The Southwest remains under excessive heat as the mercury climbs to 112 in Las Vegas and 116 in Phoenix. Monsoonal thunderstorms will develop over the mountains of Arizona and New Mexico. Sunny and hot throughout California with coastal communities staying in the 70s to the mid-80s. Inland highs mainly in the 80s and 90s with a few temps in the low 100s. And the Northwest stays comfortable with temperatures mainly in the 70s in Seattle and Portland. Inland highs will hit the upper 80s to the low 90s under mostly sunny skies. That's your national forecast. I'm Tammy Trujillo.

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11: More strikes. I'm Ted Lindner, Fox News. The U.S. launching new strikes on Iranian targets a day after the U.S. military foiled Iranian missile attacks on American forces. President Trump is threatening to strike Iran hard.
12: A forceful response after Iran launched a surprise attack on U.S. forces in Jordan and Saudi energy infrastructure, breaking a days-long pause in the fighting that had come, Trump said, at Iran's request. Trump's first words on it laden with expletives and the message that Iran is going to get a beating. CENTCOM says the assault was thwarted by U.S. and Saudi fighter jets.
13: It's our turn, and we'll see if we get there with an agreement at some point, but we're going to hit them very hard.
12: But so far, U.S. officials are not saying if another drone attack in Egypt on a U.S.-owned LNG tanker is Iran-related or indicates the war is expanding.
11: That's Fox's Jackie Heinrich. Former Chief White House Medical Advisor Dr. Anthony Fauci appearing before the Senate Homeland Security and Governmental Affairs Committee on Wednesday for a hearing about the origins of COVID. Now, he conducted himself during the pandemic. He took the Fifth more than 100 times. Fox's Kevin Cork discussing the hearing and President Trump's opinion on how Fauci did in his job.
14: President Trump says COVID-19 was a disaster for the country, and Dr. Anthony Fauci did not help.
13: Fauci wanted to have nobody wearing masks, if you remember, and then everybody had to wear five masks, as many masks as you could get. I mean, made a lot of mistakes.
14: Meantime, the day offered yet another clash between Fauci and Kentucky Senator Dr.
11: Chair Rand Paul plans to hold a vote next week to hold Dr. Fauci in contempt. 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
15: The owners of more than 560,000 Ford Bronco and Bronco Raptors are being notified about safety recalls tied to a possible engine compartment fire. The NHTS administration says the wiring in 2021 through 2026 models may short circuit. If that happens, drivers may get a dashboard alert or see smoke coming out of the vents before flames appear on the passenger side of the engine compartment. Ford says only about 1% of the recalled vehicles are affected and that it will install new covers on the wiring at no cost. In Texas, there are new rules for smoke shops, which go into effect. A number of hemp-based products that had been legal will be pulled from the shelves, thanks to a state Supreme Court ruling.
0: Some of the smokable products, pre-rolled joints and flower.
15: Catherine Harris is a drug policy expert at Rice University.
0: What's left is a lot of drinks, edibles, and other kinds of inhalable devices.
15: Mayor Brandon Johnson touting a record-breaking number of youth employment recently in Chicago. He announced the city's created more than 32,000

0: guy.
1: For him to take that kind of leadership and, you know, go out and have that type of courage and bravery to go out and save someone else's life is remarkable. And I cannot thank him enough.
0: The incident was captured on video. If you've been feeling bored or unmotivated at work, you're not alone. Good Morning America reports more workers are experiencing career rust out, which is when you feel disengaged at work because you no longer feel challenged or inspired.
2: Yeah. So go find another job. Oh, wait, you can't really in this environment.
0: I don't even know how you would fix something like this. Like, if you're not feeling motivated, isn't that something that's got to be like, you can't teach motivation.
2: Somebody needs to come along and kick you in the pants, I think.
0: Mm-hmm.
2: Yeah. 6 minutes now in front of the hour.
3: That'll be $84.52.
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2: Thanks for being with us. Most homeowners spend their weekends tackling a to-do list. A Connecticut woman named Lauren Beretta spends hers digging through historical records, tracking down descendants of former owners and piecing together the lives of the families who called her 160-year-old home their own. People.com says the project wasn't part of the plan when she and her husband purchased the waterfront property. As experienced home restorers, they expected the challenge would be bringing the aging house back to life, not uncovering the stories of people who had lived there for more than a century. While researching the property's history, she discovered it was likely built around 1860 by a sea captain. She eventually found the grandchildren of the home's third owners. They are siblings now in their 80s, living in California. Other discoveries include a forgotten pet cemetery tucked into the backyard, her newest research project. For Nicole Murray and Dom Savino, I'm Gordon Deal. 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
13: 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Un mensaje del Servicio Forestal de los Estados Unidos y el Ad Council.
21: More strikes. I'm Ted Lindner, Fox News. The U.S. launching new strikes on Iranian targets a day after the U.S. military foiled Iranian missile attacks on American forces. President Trump is threatening to strike Iran hard.
22: A forceful response after Iran launched a surprise attack on U.S. forces in Jordan and Saudi energy infrastructure, breaking a days-long pause in the fighting that had come, Trump said, at Iran's request. Trump's first words on it laden with expletives and the message that Iran is going to get a beating. CENTCOM says the assault was thwarted by U.S. and Saudi fighter jets.
23: It's our turn, and we'll see if we get there with an agreement at some point, but we're going to hit them very hard.
22: But so far, U.S. officials are not saying if another drone attack in Egypt on a U.S.-owned LNG tanker is Iran-related or indicates the war is expanding.
21: That's Fox's Jackie Heinrich. Former Chief White House Medical Advisor Dr. Anthony Fauci appearing before the Senate Homeland Security and Governmental Affairs Committee on Wednesday for a hearing about the origins of COVID. Now, he conducted himself during the pandemic. He took the Fifth more than 100 times. Fox's Kevin Cork discussing the hearing and President Trump's opinion on how Fauci did in his job.
24: President Trump says COVID-19 was a disaster for the country, and Dr. Anthony Fauci did not help.
23: Fauci wanted to have nobody wearing masks, if you remember, and then everybody had to wear five masks, as many masks as you could get. I mean, made a lot of mistakes.
24: Meantime, the day offered yet another clash between Fauci and Kentucky Senator Dr. Rand Paul, who now chairs the Senate Homeland Security Committee. But this time, the usually talkative former director of the NIH said very little, invoking the Fifth Amendment 111 times. With the hearing's most intense moment coming when Fauci's attorney tried to step in.
21: Committee Chair Rand Paul plans to hold a vote next week to hold Dr. Fauci in contempt. 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
25: I'm Chris Jakimick. I served in the United States Air Force, and I deployed three times. So in 2017, I was serving as an Air Force First Sergeant. 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
29: We're starting our Thursday with temperatures near 80. Highs will be in the 90s and heat index values will be near 110. A heat advisory will be in effect from 11 this morning until 7 tonight. This will be a mostly dry day, but a few showers are possible for this afternoon and evening. This is meteorologist Ashley Renee. Watch NBC 33 and Fox 44 or visit LouisianaFirstNews.com to get your full forecast. Have a great day.
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31: This is Monty Montgomery, producer of Our American Stories. In our next episode, Bill Corum, former Mom Muscle in Kansas City, shares the story of his miraculous redemption. you won't want to miss the next episode of Our American Stories.
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0: I don't think it's fair.
1: Oh, my God. That's sickening.
0: I don't think it's fair when people use slurs to describe homosexuals. You know, they're probably, most of them are nice people. But for a guy like this.
1: Yeah? What do you got?
0: Nothing.
1: Nothing?
0: I need this job. But I just don't like him is my point. Ugh. I'm the same species as that.
1: Yeah, that is disturbing, isn't it?
0: Awful. Anyway. You ever think about how COVID alarmism and climate alarmism are so similar?
1: Well, all the time. I think about that all the time, Kim.
0: I mean, it's the same machine. It's all fake science that they use to control you.
1: They tell you half of the story, and that's all you need to hear.
0: They don't follow the rules.
1: No.
0: Timelines that make no sense. 2 weeks to slow the spread. 12 years to an existential crisis. None of it was true.
1: And then... let's go to the French Laundry, even though we told everybody to stay home. Or let's fly to Switzerland on a private jet, even though we told everybody that's killing us all.
0: Right. And that's just to scratch the surface. There's 1,000 examples of how that's where they got it from. The COVID alarmism and the climate change alarmism were just 2 sheets out of the same playbook.
1: Yep.
0: Make it all up. Don't follow the rules. But if anyone else doesn't follow the rules, they get punished. They get publicly shamed. And then in the end, just tell everybody, oh, it was a miscalculation. We were wrong.
1: Well, you know, we erred on the side of caution. You should thank us for it. Yes.
0: Obviously, Steve and I have a lot to say about this, but we'll get to all of it throughout the day today. There's still a lot coming up. Meetings yesterday with Zelensky and Iran, surprise attack. RFK Jr. to host a cooking show. It's not all bad news today. Stick around.
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1: In the meantime, we're just reading about 400 shoulder launch missiles that Iran has procured. I love the word. They just managed. They didn't say they bought them, traded for them. We don't know exactly how. That's a $60 to $70 million procurement of some way.
0: Like they got it at a farmer's market.
1: Yeah, but they got it from China.
0: Mm.
1: 400 shoulder launch rockets, missiles, of anti-aircraft, basically, that you can just shoot from your shoulder and put a plane down. $150,000 each. I know we'd all like to have one, but you'd probably have to sell all your cars to get it.
0: Well, there is good news. If they got it from China, it probably doesn't work.
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24: Cyclosporiasis, the parasitic infection linked to explosive diarrhea, has now spread to 45 states. There have been 6,700 lab-confirmed cases, with the CDC saying it's investigating more than 11,000 others. It also says at least 423 people have been hospitalized, but there have been no deaths. The outbreak began 3 months ago. The only states that haven't reported any cases are Maine, South Carolina, Montana, New Mexico, and Hawaii. A new study analyzing toddler food items shows 4 out of 5 products are ultra-processed. Researchers at the University of Texas at Austin found 81% of toddler food products were ultra-processed, and nearly 50% failed to meet at least one World Health Organization nutrient recommendation for children ages 6 to 36 months. Those findings come as the FDA considers new rules for marketing and nutrition labeling of foods for children. Health Update, I'm Sarah Lee Kessler.
25: The music streaming service Tidal is going to begin labeling music wholly or substantially created by using AI. Tammy Trujillo has details.
26: The company made the announcement Monday, adding that those specific songs will not be eligible for royalties. Tidal will also ban AI-generated music associated with fraudulent activity, a category that includes songs impersonating established artists in efforts to deceive listeners. The policy goes into effect July 15th.
25: Google is reportedly throttling Meta's use of Gemini AI. The Financial Times says the reduced access to Gemini is slowing down some Meta AI projects. As a result, Meta is reportedly telling its workers to ration their use of AI tokens. And Austria wants Anthropic to shake off its American restrictions and move to the EU. Austrian officials want European nations to have better access to bigger innovations, and they want to stop Washington from blocking access to advanced AI models like Mythos. Tech Report, I'm Mark Mayfield.
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3: NBA free agency gets underway tonight. The future of LeBron James, a mystery. He's a free agent and could leave the Lakers. There are reports that he's interested in playing with Steph Curry at Golden State. Meanwhile, the top NBA headline yesterday, two-time All-Star Ja Morant, traded from Memphis to Portland. Among the baseball headlines, the Yankees continue their slide, held to only 3 hits in a 7-3 loss in Detroit. Yanks manager Aaron Boone.
5: We got to do a better job, obviously. We've run up against some, tough pitching for sure over these last several days, even going back to the Detroit series. But we got to get some guys putting a little more pressure and doing our thing offensively.
3: The Yankees losing streak now at 5. Also last night, Shohei Ohtani hit one of 3 Dodger home runs. LA beats the A's 9-4, becoming the first team in the majors to 55 wins. At the World Cup, Team USA is in final preparations for their knockout round match against Bosnia-Herzegovina tomorrow. Mexico meets Ecuador in one of 3 matches today. I'm Matt McCoy.

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10: Don't look at me. Billy, he invoked.
11: What are you mumbling about?
10: I did not invoke the name. I just mentioned him in passing because he's in the news. That's all.
12: What? What are you talking about?
11: It's Carvel business. I guess it's a desperate attempt for this really old, old, prehistoric-looking man to try to stay relevant with this young, new socialist Democrats that he's trying to hang out with. Okay, besides all that other stuff that Carvel was involved in there with what we talked about before, James Carville has decided to let you know that he thinks that Fauci, and I guess this was during or after the testimony, Fauci, basically an honest guy. There's no evidence that he tried to make any money off of the COVID. And I don't think he made any mistakes, really.
12: He didn't think anything was wrong about it.
11: Nothing wrong with that at all.
12: But he lied to us. He even admitted he lied.
11: Now,
12: and that was early on in the pandemic.
11: Make a point of the fact that, according to this report, not one Democrat in the Senate accessed the Fauci diaries. And neither did James Carville.
12: They didn't look at it.
11: The left doesn't want to know.
12: Wow.
11: They don't want to know the facts of the reality. They want to believe what they believe. And they just ignored the diaries and just continued to repeat the praise that they've had for him for the last 5 or 6 years. However, if you don't think he went out of his way to make money for this, they do confirm Dr. Fauci was the highest paid government employee, paid hundreds of thousands of dollars in awards and royalties plus salary. They confirmed that over the course of his federal employment, he made over $5 million and will collect $350,000 a year for his pension. Isn't that nice?
12: You got to admit, he did make a lot of money off being a government employee, a lifelong government employee. But all that aside, two quick reactions I had to that. First of all, isn't it amazing how small and slender the ideological acceptable spectrum is for James Carville? He hates Democrat socialists, but he also hates moderate Republicans.
11: Oh, absolutely.
12: It's just this tiny little...
11: He's carved a sliver of a little hiding place for himself in there.
12: But James Carville aside, imagine what he's saying about Fauci here. And I'm just talking first few months of the pandemic. Fauci said, don't wear a mask. Then he said, wear a mask. Then he said, wear two masks. And that was all... And the reason he told us that, he admitted, well, I lied to you because I needed to make sure we had enough resources here and there. Pretend this was a relationship. Pretend you just got in a relationship, your new girlfriend, and she cheated on you. And you're like, what?

0: it's not about much more your regrets, but I have one. And that is early on that there was the theory that the virus could have emerged from the lab. And early on that became like a right wing kinds of theory. And I thought it seemed to make sense. Now there was a really advanced lab that was close by. And then you have this unknown virus out. So, but that became a very partisan thing. And now it seems now it's more and more emerging theory that that would have come from the lab. Now, you know, I hope, I think that the next time our nation's facing something like this, we are not become, you know, as I might have been, blinded by the partisan idea that
1: blinded by the partisan idea that
2: was he actually asking a question?
1: Well, there he wasn't going to ask. He explains at the beginning, Fauci's not going to answer the question, so I'll just make a point.
2: So he's just making a statement.
1: Because, this was hours into it.
2: Yeah, because we know what he's going to say.
1: Yeah, he's going to say, my legal counsel has advised me to plead the fifth. But Fauci, what color is your tie? My legal counsel.
2: On behalf of blah, blah, blah.
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22: In the history of cinema, few films have been as successful as The Godfather. Francis Ford Coppola's gangster epic set a new standard not just for movies about the mafia, but for movies in general. Although, if you talk to the people who made it, The Godfather's prospects for success were far from assured. In fact, before its release, they were pretty bleak.
23: And they said, we're finished, this is over. The movie's not going to work. You gotta get rid of those guys. It's a disaster.
22: Then Leave the Gun, Take the Cannoli. 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Leave the Gun, Take the Cannoli is based on my co-host Mark's best-selling book of the same title. 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We sift through innumerable accounts, many of them conflicting, and try to get to the truth of what really happened. Leave the Gun, Take the Cannoli features new and archival interviews with Francis Ford Coppola.
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25: On the night before Halloween in 1975, 15-year-old Martha Moxley was murdered in the Tony Bellhaven neighborhood of Greenwich, Connecticut. She was rich and beautiful and loved by all who knew her. For decades, despite intense media scrutiny, police failed to make an arrest. In 2000, 25 years after Martha's murder, her one-time neighbor, Michael Skakel, was arrested. He'd been 15, like her, at the time of the crime. He was also a cousin of the Kennedys.
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25: 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I read the articles. Of course Michael Skakel killed his next-door neighbor Martha Moxley. He beat her to death with a golf club. I knew it. And if you followed the case like I did, I bet you knew it too. My name is Andrew Goldman. I've been a journalist for 30 years. I got involved in this case in 2015. But here's the thing. 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

0: Yeah, we're trying to keep it manly here.
1: This is pretty manly.
0: Not that part.
2: He didn't like my singing.
1: It's three guys singing about being a manly man. What's not manly about that? Next, you're going to tell me West Side Story's not manly.
2: There's 2.5 guys, really.
1: I get it, yeah.
2: Yeah.
1: Yeah.
0: These three guys went hiking or mountain climbing or whatever it was. David and his two buddies, all adults here, went hiking in Montana, and they were trying to cross over something called the Froze to Death Plateau.
1: That doesn't sound good.
0: Sounds fun.
1: Sounds like something I wouldn't want to be on.
0: They were approaching the highest peak in the state of Montana and having a big time, just out there just hiking and hiking and, oh, just having a fun time until David slipped and slid and fell and landed on his steel-tipped hiking pole that stabbed him from here under his left arm across his chest rib cage there and then out down around his hips there is, you know, this little fatty part here that everybody's got, not just me.
1: Sure.
2: Love handles. I mean, that's what they call them. I'm not sure in your case.
1: You know, if you hit the gym a little more, you can get rid of those.
0: I'm talking about David here.
1: Okay.
0: David basically impaled himself on his spiky hiking stick. And I mean, it went all the way through him, too. This thing is a good foot. A foot of that pole is inside his body. And then another 2 feet sticking out on each end. It's just, you know, real obvious. Looks like somebody shot him with an arrow or a spear, and it's in there. And his friends were like, oh, my God, we got to do something. You know, you're going to die. Luckily, David is a nurse, you know, a professional wound care assistant guy or whatever. And he said, I'm pretty sure it's outside the chest wall. I know organs seem to be not a lot of blood. 'Tis but a flesh wound. He said it that way. 'Tis but a flesh, like a Monty Python thing or something.
1: Oh, yeah, Monty Python's pretty funny. You ever see that musical?
0: Oh, funny, yeah.
1: Spam a lot?
0: He said, so, wasn't that bad? So they ended up hiking 10 miles over the next 6 hours to get back to the car where they left it. 6 hours with that pole stuck through him like that. And they said, yeah, he pretty much just kind of shook it off. And he's the healthcare professional, so they just went with it. Also turns out that none of them wanted to pay for the helicopter.
1: Right. A lot of people are saying this speaks to the high cost of healthcare in America. But doesn't it really speak to the high cost of helicopters everywhere? It doesn't really seem like it was a healthcare situation so much as a helicopter thing.
0: How much would a medical rescue helicopter cost? I've never had to call one. I'm just going to randomly, $25,000?
1: This was Montana?
0: Yeah.
1: Cost of helicopter emergency in Montana. Let's see. Wow. Yeah. Oh, God.
0: What?
1: Yeah. Well, somewhere between $25,000 and $60,000.
0: Ooh, I was on the low end.
1: Yeah.
0: But I was in the range, at least. I'm a good guesser.
1: Boy, that's how much it costs to get rescued. And kind of makes you wonder why anyone goes hiking in the mountains, you know?
0: Well, yeah, or taking pointy steel sticks with them. In case they fall.
1: Apparently, getting poked with a stick like that is very expensive.
0: Huh. Who knew?
3: Hello, co-workers. My niece is selling Girl Scout cookies, and I would
4: tell her to go shake it outside the grocery store like everyone else. Beat it, Cammy.
5: Walton and Johnson.
6: For the Atlantic hurricane season, NOAA is predicting a below normal season for 2026. But even though we're expecting a below average season in the Atlantic, it's very important to understand that it only takes one.
7: The one place for the information you need when you need it.
6: We have had Category 5s make landfall in the past during below average seasons.
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25: John Polk was my nemesis. I knew in order to live a rich and fulfilling life, one where I was equal under the law and could be happy and fulfilled, I needed to defeat the message that John Polk was peddling.
26: 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I wore the label of ex-gay with pride. That was all until, well, we'll get to that part.
25: 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He evokes a reaction. 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
30: 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And this is Atlanta Is, a Will Packer Media and iHeart production in partnership with Complex.
1: Yesterday, Afro Man had his birthday, and I couldn't help but think about several months ago, he was all over the news for that court case. His house was raided, and the law enforcement officers who went through his house.
0: They went through his woman's underwear drawer.
1: And they were all seen on video, mm-hmm. rifling through his possessions and
2: apparently
1: stuff.
2: That's part of the FBI house search handbook. I'm not sure which chapter it is, but there's something about make sure to go through the ladies, the female occupant of the house's underwear drawer before you leave. It's just something they do.
1: When did that start exactly, do you think?
2: Last year or 2-3 years ago. I think it started with Melania. And so to show that that's standard procedure, now they do it everywhere.
1: Right.
2: That's just to get them off the hook with Melania.
1: Afro Man has always been a mildly controversial rapper. He wrote rap songs about drugs, but it was just about, like, smoking pot and being lazy, which is a little different than writing a song about selling crack and doing a drive-by shooting.
2: Exactly.
1: Anyway, a few years ago, Adams County, Ohio, that's where he lives, cops kicked in the door of his home.
2: Well, he was from Mississippi.
1: He is, but he lives in Ohio now. And so does Dave Chappelle for some reason.
2: Oh, they neighbors?
1: I don't know why, but...
2: I don't think so.
1: A handful of, like, cool black celebrities have decided that rural Ohio is the place to be.
0: Yeah, for a while it was Jersey. They don't feel...

0: because you couldn't sit next to the people that you came to the game with. You could all be in the same car together, coming and going. But when you got there, you had to separate. They would put cardboard cutouts in the seats for games that were going to be televised so that it would look like there were people, but you knew there weren't, because you knew ahead of time there was a story in the news about how the seats were going to be filled with cardboard people. They had people on the beach, in parks, writing out tickets, arresting on occasion, for people who would take their mask off to take a sip of water, and then they didn't put it back fast enough.
1: Those masks and those cardboard cutouts in the bleachers were just as fake as the COVID protocol itself.
0: Amen.
2: Vaccines are extremely important to ending this outbreak, but we can't abandon the common public health measures of wearing a mask.
3: Everybody is on. Shots, shots, shots, shots, shots, shots, shots, shots, shots, shots, shots, shots, shots, shots, shots. Everybody!
4: Walton and Johnson.
5: WG. For the Atlantic hurricane season, NOAA is predicting a below normal season for 2026. But even though we're expecting a below average season in the Atlantic, it's very important to understand that it only takes one.
6: The one place for the information you need when you need it.
5: We have had Category 5s make landfall in the past during below average seasons.
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18: Here's something pretty disturbing I discovered while researching this podcast. This is what it actually says on the Los Angeles Police Department website. The site states that the Adult Missing Persons Unit investigates 3,200 cases a month. And 70% of those missing people are found or returned voluntarily within 2 or 3 days. It goes on to explain, and I quote here, since being a missing person is not a crime, police are given a very limited role while conducting these types of investigations. At the bottom of the webpage, it gets more disturbing. There's a section titled, What If They Never Returned? And here's the official police advice. In such situations, you may want to enlist the services of a private investigator to assist in your search. If you can't afford a PI, the police elaborate, quote, another option would be to contact the Salvation Army, which has a missing persons locator program. There is not a single sentence on the LAPD website that would lead a loved one of a missing person to have any faith that the police would properly investigate it. What the LAPD is basically saying is, if someone you love goes missing, don't overreact. They'll probably turn up unless they don't, in which case you should get someone besides the police to look into it. All this is my way of saying, if the police took missing persons cases as seriously as they do, say, bank robberies, I wouldn't have had to do this podcast in the first place and end up chasing a violent criminal halfway around the country. I'm Neil Strauss, and you can hear the full story of To Live and Die in L.A.
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4: I'm CJ Papa. New way to take the fight to Iran.
9: The president has been presented an option by the head of CENTCOM to go big and escalate strikes. According to the Wall Street Journal, the idea behind Admiral Brad Cooper's high-end option is to go beyond the smaller retaliatory airstrikes that have done little to deter Tehran from threatening ships in the Strait of Hormuz.
4: Fox's Peter Ducey at the White House. U.S. forces unleashed heavy airstrikes against Iran, targeting IRGC military command centers, plus drone and missile facilities. Republican Senators John Cornyn and Tom Tillis stand in the way of advancing Todd Blanche's nomination to become the full-time U.S. Attorney General out of the Judiciary Committee to a full Senate confirmation vote. The pair want concessions regarding the Trump IRS settlement. 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
13: The American consumer remains resilient. I'm Dave Anthony, Fox News. That is in a new statement from the White House reacting to this morning's update to the economy, touting consumption and investment growth as smashing expectations last quarter. However, as Fox's Janika Sola reports, overall GDP growth shrank.
14: The U.S. economy expanded at a more modest 1.5% annual pace in the spring quarter. The gross domestic product for April through June reflected significantly higher fuel costs.
13: Now, growth in the first quarter was more at 2.1%. The fuel costs went down last month, driving overall prices down. A June inflation report shows a 0.1% decline month over month, and the annual rate of inflation slowed to 3.7%. And on Wall Street, big stock market gains. The Dow's up almost 200 points, the NASDAQ over 500. But oil and gas have gotten pricier again this month with a flare-up in U.S.-Iran fighting. There was another night of American bombing, and Fox's Peter Doocy reports from the White House.
15: President Trump has now been presented a new option for 10 to 14
12: more days of strikes against Iran, according to the Wall Street Journal, that would aim to destroy Iran's missile capabilities again and break a cycle of just retaliatory strikes.
13: Iran launched missiles again into Jordan, targeting American forces there, but like last time, they were shot down. A Senate vote's been postponed to advance Acting Attorney General Todd Blanche's nomination to the full Senate. Two Republicans who fell out of favor with President Trump, John Cornyn and Tom Tillis, might vote no, putting the nomination in jeopardy.
15: Cornyn and Tillis both have a problem with the DOJ-approved settlement that grants President Trump and members of his family immunity from past IRS tax audits. They want more in writing. They also want more assurances that the $1.8 billion weaponization fund is really dead, as Blanche said so under oath. The taxpayer money that was proposed to go to citizens who say they are victims of government weaponization.
13: That's David Spunt. 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
17: It's not your imagination. There is a lot of construction here. A new report shows the Baton Rouge metro area added more than 10,000 construction jobs over the last year. That leads the nation per capita, and experts say there's a ripple effect. Huge news out of Saints training camp, which started this week. Fan favorite Taysom Hill is not there. He said in a statement that a return to the team is not in the cards. GM Mickey Loomis called him a great teammate, excellent leader, and mentor. Louisiana, at the forefront of a new push to make advances in nuclear energy, the Department of Energy selecting five states, including us, for what they're calling innovation campuses. They'll research the enrichment process and the disposal of nuclear waste. And changes could be coming to the ballot box. The voting machine company Smartmatic is this week showcasing its new technology. It's replacing the older electronic machines. They are one of seven vendors competing for a contract. I'm Michael Board.
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26: We picked up an accident on Airline and Highland Road, and we're still seeing some pretty good backups along the northbound lanes of US 61 in the Port Hudson area. The problems just past Port Hudson Plains Road crash that still has the right lane of traffic blocked. This one has been with us now for a couple of hours, and a heavy backup remains the rule along the northbound lanes of US 61. I'm Ray Romero.
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2: The headlines move on, but the heartbreak and terror do not. Iran and terrorist proxies continue to target Israel. Hezbollah continues to attack in the north, forcing families to live under constant threat and in shelters. But Israel is not only defending her people, she's standing on the front lines against terror that threatens all of us. Even when the news crews leave, the International Fellowship of Christians and Jews is still there every day on the ground providing life-saving aid. Near Israel's borders with Lebanon, a Hezbollah drone recently struck the home of Yelena. She was widowed earlier this year, leaving her alone. She was trapped inside by the blast. Thankfully, she wasn't injured, but she remains displaced. "It's hard these days," she told one of the volunteers for IFCJ, "but I don't want to leave." As Christians, we're called to stand with God's people and pray for those defending Israel and protecting the freedoms we hold dear. 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Right now, pray ifcj.org. That's pray ifcj.org.
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10: The owners of more than 560,000 Ford Bronco and Bronco Raptors are being notified about safety recalls tied to a possible engine compartment fire. The NHTS administration says the wiring in 2021 through 2026 models may short circuit. If that happens, drivers may get a dashboard alert or see smoke coming out of the vents before flames appear on the passenger side of the engine compartment. Ford says only about 1% of the recalled vehicles are affected and that it will install new covers on the wiring at no cost. In Texas, there are new rules for smoke shops, which go into effect. A number of hemp-based products that had been legal will be pulled from the shelves, thanks to a state Supreme Court ruling.
11: Some of the smokable products, pre-rolled joints and flour.
10: Catherine Harris is a drug policy expert at Rice University.
11: What's left is a lot of drinks, edibles, and other kinds of inhalable devices.
10: Mayor Brandon Johnson touting a record-breaking number of youth employment recently in Chicago. He announced the city's created more than 32,000 jobs for youth and young adults across the city.
12: Every additional opportunity represents another young person gaining meaningful work experience, earning a paycheck, building confidence, and taking the next step towards a brighter future.
10: And humanoid robots from China are now being banned in the U.S. Tammy Trujillo explains.
13: The FCC released a statement on the national security threat posed by advanced foreign robots, saying the technology brings an unacceptable risk to U.S. security. The banned robots include humanoid devices and animal-like quadrupeds. The statement says the robotic devices could be used by malign actors who could remotely commandeer the robots to spy on Americans and gain foreign intelligence.
10: And DoorDash is building its own drone delivery service, including its own aircraft. Its robotics and autonomy team is developing a new business called DoorDash Air after receiving air carrier certification from the FAA. I'm Monica Nelson with your consumer and business news.
14: America's economy taps the brakes. I'm Lisa Brady, Fox News. Growth expanding at 1.5% in the second quarter, down from more than 2% at the start of the year. But the Trump administration says there are signs the president's policies are working.
15: Slower GDP growth is attributed to an increase in imports, though U.S. consumer spending remained high, up to nearly 4% for the year. A White House spokesman attributes the import increase to a record number of capital goods shipped into the country, machinery and equipment, he says, that will fuel future growth.
14: Fox's Jared Halpern at the White House. The president's approval rating on the economy falling to 33% in a recent Fox News poll as Democrats hammer affordability ahead of the midterms.
16: For everybody out there who says they'd like to be paying less on their credit cards, they'd like to have a chance to be able to get a lower cost mortgage, the answer to that is your problem is exactly one human being, and that's Donald Trump.
14: Massachusetts Senator Elizabeth Warren, top Senate Democrat Chuck Schumer just proposing a federal anti-corruption bureau to investigate allegations of profiting from the presidency, which the White House has denied. The president just floating the idea of temporarily withdrawing the nomination of acting Attorney General Todd Blanche until after holdout Republican senators John Cornyn and Tom Tillis are out of office. Both already lost primaries and want concessions before supporting Blanche, a Senate panel delaying its vote on the nomination yesterday. President Trump reportedly considering a go big plan against Iran for firing at U.S. forces.
17: A senior administration official told the Wall Street Journal that the president is in an escalatory mood, but he is still weighing the depth of his response, indicating that the retaliatory strikes on Iranian targets last night, command centers, missile facilities, and defense sites may just be the beginning.
14: Fox's Jackie Heinrich at the White House. 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
19: Changes could be coming at the ballot box. The voting machine company Smartmatic is this week showcasing its new technology. It's replacing older electronic machines. They are one of seven vendors competing for a contract. Louisiana is at the forefront of a new push to make advances in nuclear energy. The Department of Energy selecting five states, including us, for what they're calling innovation campuses. They'll research the enrichment process and the disposal of nuclear waste. It's not your imagination. There's a lot of construction jobs here. A new report shows that the Baton Rouge metro area added more than 10,000 construction jobs over the last year. That leads the nation per capita. And experts say there's a ripple effect. And huge news out of Saints training camp, which started this week. Fan favorite Taysom Hill is not there. He said in a statement that a return to the team is not in the cards. GM Mickey Loomis called him a great teammate, excellent leader, and mentor. I'm Michael Board.
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23: The cleanup continues in Port Hudson. This has been the scene of our biggest accident so far this morning. It's northbound US 61, just past Port Hudson Plains Road. This was a dump truck hauling a load of limestone that overturned. The cleanup there continues. The road is passable after being completely shut down for a while. They still have the right lane block, which you're passing in the left lane. There remains a pretty good little backup to get through there. I'm Ray Romero.
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17: A key nomination may be in limbo. I'm Lisa Brady, Fox News. After the Trump pick for attorney general hit a Republican roadblock, the president is floating a new plan.
18: President Trump says he has no objection to temporarily withdrawing acting attorney general Todd Blanche's nomination and renominating him next year. A vote in the Senate Judiciary Committee was postponed after Republican Senators John Cornyn and Tom Tillis demanded more information from the Justice Department about ending a weaponization fund and other elements of a settlement between the president and the IRS. Responding to the president's social media post, Cornyn says President Trump is mistaken if he believes concerns are limited to just the two Republican senators.
17: Fox's Jared Halpern at the White House. Both Cornyn and Tillis are on their way out. Tillis is not running for re-election. Cornyn lost a primary to a Trump-backed challenger. The commander-in-chief may be weighing a plan to hit Iran harder. A senior administration official telling the Wall Street Journal, CENTCOM Commander Admiral Bradley Cooper recently proposed a go-big plan as one of several options.
19: The option includes 10 to 14 days of intensive airstrikes intended to cripple Iran's missile capability. And quote, if the U.S. wants military action to be effective, Cooper has maintained, the U.S. must step up its air attack, significantly blunting Iran's missile threat to try to break the stalemate.
17: Fox's Jackie Heinrich at the White House. In the meantime, Jordan says it intercepted Iranian missiles for a second day after retaliatory U.S. strikes on Iran last night. Soccer's governing world body, FIFA, is facing a boycott by European teams of FIFA events, including the World Cup, to protest the FIFA leaders' plan to sell stakes in the game.
20: His plan is to create a $20 billion operation, 20% owned by private investors, led by a New York investment firm created by Joshua Kushner, the brother of Jared Kushner, son-in-law of President Trump.
17: Fox's Frank Lanza. 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
22: It's not your imagination. There is a lot of construction here. A new report shows the Baton Rouge metro area added more than 10,000 construction jobs over the last year. That leads the nation per capita, and experts say there's a ripple effect. Huge news out of Saints training camp, which started this week. Fan favorite Taysom Hill is not there. He said in a statement that a return to the team is not in the cards. GM Mickey Loomis called him a great teammate, excellent leader, and mentor. Louisiana, at the forefront of a new push to make advances in nuclear energy, the Department of Energy selecting five states, including suing us for what they're calling innovation campuses. They'll research the enrichment process and the disposal of nuclear waste. And changes could be coming to the ballot box. The voting machine company Smartmatic is this week showcasing its new technology. It's replacing the older electronic machines. They are one of seven vendors competing for a contract. I'm Michael Board.
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12: Just getting word of a crash on Highland Road between Perkins and Highland Market. We're seeing congestion east on I-10 from Lovedale out to Ascension Parish, 22-minute drive. North on Essen from Perkins to Jefferson Highway, it's an 8-minute drive. If you see traffic problems, dial pound 250, keyword Baton Rouge Traffic. I'm Lisa Bakke.
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6: A key nomination may be in limbo. I'm Lisa Brady, Fox News. After the Trump pick for attorney general hit a Republican roadblock, the president is floating a new plan.
7: President Trump says he has no objection to temporarily withdrawing acting attorney general Todd Blanche's nomination and renominating him next year. A vote in the Senate Judiciary Committee was postponed after Republican Senators John Cornyn and Tom Tillis demanded more information from the Justice Department about ending a weaponization fund and other elements of a settlement between the president and the IRS. Responding to the president's social media post, Cornyn says President Trump is mistaken if he believes concerns are limited to just the two Republican senators.
6: Fox's Jared Halpern at the White House. Both Cornyn and Tillis are on their way out. Tillis is not running for re-election. Cornyn lost a primary to a Trump-backed challenger. The commander-in-chief may be weighing a plan to hit Iran harder. A senior administration official telling the Wall Street Journal, CENTCOM Commander Admiral Bradley Cooper recently proposed a go-big plan as one of several options.
8: The option includes 10 to 14 days of intensive airstrikes intended to cripple Iran's missile capability. And quote, if the U.S. wants military action to be effective, Cooper has maintained, the U.S. must step up its air attacks, significantly blunting Iran's missile threat to try to break the stalemate.
6: Fox's Jackie Heinrich at the White House. In the meantime, Jordan says it intercepted Iranian missiles for a second day after retaliatory U.S. strikes on Iran last night. Soccer's governing world body, FIFA, is facing a boycott by European teams of FIFA events, including the World Cup, to protest the FIFA leaders' plan to sell stakes in the game.
9: His plan is to create a $20 billion operation, 20% owned by private investors, led by a New York investment firm created by Joshua Kushner, the brother of Jared Kushner, son-in-law of President Trump.
6: Fox's Frank Lanza. 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
11: Lots of cops spotted today off Camilla Avenue at Government Street. We're told it's part of the serving of a warrant for a fugitive. The U.S. Marshals are working alongside the Baton Rouge police. A Mississippi man has been busted by Livingston Parish cops after he was caught in a child grooming sting operation. Daniel Becker thought he was chatting with a 15-year-old child. It was really an undercover officer. He traveled to Walker, where he was arrested. A federal ban on all THC products starts later this year. The newly formed Louisiana Hemp Beverage Coalition is pushing back. They say the ban is federal overreach and are backing the so-called Lawful Hemp Protection Act, which would establish nationwide regulations. And Drew Brees will be enshrined in the Pro Football Hall of Fame next month, and introducing him will be former Saints coach Sean Payton. Together, the pair produced 144 wins. That's the second most by a head coach and starting quarterback combo. I'm Michael Board.
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16: Still seeing a bit of congestion on I-10 westbound after a breakdown was cleared just before Dalrymple. Heading from Ascension Parish to the bridge, it's a 15-minute drive. West on Florida Boulevard from Denham Springs to Airline, it's a 16-minute drive. Watch for an accident, Bluebonnet at Park Road. If you see traffic problems, dial pound 250, keyword Baton Rouge Traffic. I'm Lisa Bakke.
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7: Just so I'm clear, do you feel pretty confident that you're going to be alive on Sunday?
8: 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Eventually, despite rumors he'd been killed, I found Omar. Or more like, he found me. For more than a year, we corresponded in secret while he was hiding from U.S. forces and eventually on the run from the very insurgent group he put on the map. Slowly, I got close to Omar. Closer than I ever thought I would. Perhaps closer than I should. Was it good journalism? An ethical lapse? Was it my faith in humanity that kept me talking to Omar? Or something darker? My name is Christoph Putzel. This is American Jihadi.
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1: We're talking about peacocks.
2: A peacock is specifically the male. The peahen is the female. They are not native to the United States, although they thrive in coastal, warmish areas.
1: So when you see that thing fully displayed, when that peacock wants to have a little good time with a peahen, that thing may go 5 to 7 feet in every direction.
2: That's the whole point of those feathers. Again, the peacocks will use it to try to ward off or intimidate trespassers in their territory, but for the most part, the whole thing is to impress the peahens.
1: And they will shake those feathers, and the shaking isn't just like, hey, look how pretty. Mm-hmm. Science has discovered semi-recently those vibrations are in lockstep with the peafowl's head feathers that they used to think were just for show, but mm-hmm. now they realize they vibrate at the same intensity and that they can actually, you know, sort of feel when those tail feathers are vibrating in their direction through their head feathers.
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3: A border breach overseas. Lisa Brady, Fox News. Spain is preparing to send in the troops after thousands of migrants streamed from Morocco into a tiny Spanish territory, Ceuta, where reception centers were already overwhelmed after a much smaller surge in the past week.
4: Ceuta authorities previously blamed the surge on a Spanish Supreme Court decision that guarantees due process for illegal migrants arriving by sea. The White House has already reacted to this today, writing, quote, President Trump has long warned Europe what would happen if they continue to implement far-left globalist policies, including enabling mass migration. Spain and other countries who have adopted this destructive philosophy should immediately reverse course or risk their own demise.
3: Fox's Nate Foy. Spain's socialist government recently launched a program to provide legal status for 500,000 illegal migrants. Spanish officials just confirming at least 9 people have died trying to cross the border from Morocco. The latest U.S. strikes on Iran last night, not stopping Iran from targeting U.S. forces in the region. Jordan intercepting more missiles today. But the Wall Street Journal reporting the president is considering a plan to hit Iran harder, proposed by the CENTCOM commander.
5: This go big approach, which is among a series of options he has developed, would reduce the need for the U.S. to use defensive munitions because Iran would have less capability to attack, he insists. Critics have warned the U.S. is running low on air defensive munitions. U.S. officials, though, most recently U.N. Ambassador Mike Waltz, have countered that the U.S. military has everything it needs to conduct this war effectively.
3: Fox's Jackie Heinrich at the White House. The U.S. economy growing at a slower pace in the second quarter, 1.5%, but the White House points to higher consumer spending. It says current policies will fuel future growth. A separate report shows inflation cooling in June. And on Wall Street, the Dow up 615 points at the bell. 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
7: Lots of cops spotted today off Camilla Avenue at Government Street. We're told it's part of the serving of a warrant for a fugitive. The U.S. Marshals are working alongside the Baton Rouge police. A Mississippi man has been busted by Livingston Parish cops after he was caught in a child grooming sting operation. Daniel Becker thought he was chatting with a 15-year-old child. It was really an undercover officer. He traveled to Walker where he was arrested. A federal ban on all THC products starts later this year. The newly formed Louisiana Hemp Beverage Coalition is pushing back. They say the ban is federal overreach and are backing the so-called Lawful Hemp Protection Act, which would establish nationwide regulations. And Drew Brees will be enshrined in the Pro Football Hall of Fame next month, and introducing him will be former Saints coach Sean Payton. Together, the pair produced 144 wins. That's the second most by a head coach and starting quarterback combo. I'm Michael Board.
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11: Still seeing some slowing on I-10 West. We had an accident just cleared between Acadian and Perkins, heading from Ascension Parish to the bridge, and an extra 11 minutes of drive time. Also, if you're traveling on I-12 West from Jubin to the 1012, it's a 13-minute drive. Slow on I-10 East from Lobdell to Ascension Parish, 32-minute drive.
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14: Heat advisory is in effect until 7 this evening. Highs will be in the mid-90s and heat index values will be near 110. We'll have a mix of sunshine and clouds for the rest of our Thursday afternoon, but we'll also have a few spotty showers and thunderstorms this afternoon and this evening. This is meteorologist Ashley Renee. Watch NBC 33 and Fox 44 or visit LouisianaFirstNews.com to get your full forecast. Have a great day.
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1: A border breach overseas. I'm Lisa Brady, Fox News. Spain is preparing to send in the troops after thousands of migrants streamed from Morocco into a tiny Spanish territory, Ceuta, where reception centers were already overwhelmed after a much smaller surge in the past week.
2: Ceuta authorities previously blamed the surge on a Spanish Supreme Court decision that guarantees due process for illegal migrants arriving by sea. The White House has already reacted to this today, writing, quote, President Trump has long warned Europe what would happen if they continue to implement far-left globalist policies, including enabling mass migration. Spain and other countries who have adopted this destructive philosophy should immediately reverse course or risk their own demise.
1: Fox's Nate Foy. Spain's socialist government recently launched a program to provide legal status for a 500,000 illegal migrants. Spanish officials just confirming at least 9 people have died trying to cross the border from Morocco. The latest U.S. strikes on Iran last night, not stopping Iran from targeting U.S. forces in the region. Jordan intercepting more missiles today. But the Wall Street Journal reporting the president is considering a plan to hit Iran harder, proposed by the CENTCOM commander.
3: This go big approach, which is among a series of options he has developed, would reduce the need for the U.S. to use defensive munitions because Iran would have less capability to attack, he insists. Critics have warned the U.S. is running low on air defensive munitions. U.S. officials, though, most recently U.N. Ambassador Mike Waltz, have countered that the U.S. military has everything it needs to conduct this war effectively.
1: Fox's Jackie Heinrich at the White House. The U.S. economy growing at a slower pace in the second quarter, 1.5%, but the White House points to higher consumer spending. It says current policies will fuel future growth. A separate report shows inflation cooling in June. And on Wall Street, the Dow up 615 points at the bell. 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
5: A federal ban on all THC products starts later this year. The newly formed Louisiana Hemp Beverage Coalition is pushing back. They say that ban is federal overreach and are backing the so-called Lawful Hemp Protection Act, which would establish nationwide regulations. Drew Brees will be enshrined in the Pro Football Hall of Fame next month, and introducing him will be former Saints coach Sean Payton. Together, the pair produced 144 wins. That's the second most by a head coach and starting quarterback combo. Lots of cops spotted today off Camilla Avenue at Government Street. We're told it's part of the serving of a warrant for a fugitive. The U.S. Marshals are working alongside Baton Rouge police. And a Mississippi man has been busted by Livingston Parish cops after he was caught in a child grooming sting operation. Daniel Becker thought he was chatting with a 15-year-old child. It was really an undercover officer. He traveled to Walker, where he was arrested. I'm Michael Board.
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8: Watch for an accident, Old Hammond Highway near Cedar Crest Avenue. We have congestion developing east on I-10 from Lobdell out to Ascension Parish. Add an extra 22 minutes of drive time on I-12 east from the 1012 to Range. It's a 15-minute drive. If you see traffic problems, dial pound 250, keyword Baton Rouge Traffic, and Lisa Bakke.
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11: For tonight, skies will remain partly cloudy with low temperatures around 78. Tomorrow, expect a mix of clouds and sunshine, high temperatures climbing back to the low and mid-90s with a slight chance for an afternoon or evening shower and storm. Lows tomorrow night will be back down to the upper 70s. Expect more of the same on Friday, high temperatures in the mid-90s and a slight chance for a late-day shower or storm. This is Chief Meteorologist Jake Dalton. 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
13: This is Monty Montgomery, producer of Our American Stories. In our next episode, Bill Corum, former Mom Muscle in Kansas City, shares the story of his miraculous redemption. 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
5: All right, that's going to wrap things up for today. Hannity tonight, 9 Eastern on the Fox News Channel. We'll have the very latest on the Fauci files. We'll also update you. It looks like in Wisconsin that another DSA candidate is going to be their gubernatorial candidate. We'll update you on that. We'll have the other news of the day. We have Cash Patel. We have Brandi Krause was at the game with two teens last night. We'll tell you about that. Sage Steele, Jason Chaffetz. 9 Eastern, set your DVR on the Fox News Channel. See you tonight. Back here tomorrow. Thank you for making this show possible.

0: Tillis is not running for re-election, and Cornyn lost a primary to a challenger endorsed by President Trump. Responding to the president's social media post, Cornyn says President Trump is mistaken if he believes concerns are limited to just the two Republican senators.
1: Fox's Jared Halpern at the White House. 15 years in prison for the Georgia man who gave his son the gun used in a deadly 2024 school shooting. Colin Gray's sentencing comes a day after his son Colt was sentenced to life in prison without the possibility of parole in the shooting at Appalachia High School. It killed two students and two teachers.
2: The loss here is profound. But I still have to distinguish your acts from the malignant heart in the acts that Colt Gray committed upon the Appalachian School.
1: Judge Nicholas Prim, Colin Gray is one of only a handful of parents in the U.S. to be criminally charged after their children were accused in shootings. Spain will deploy its military to restore order at its border with Morocco and Ceuta. After thousands of migrants streamed into the territory, at least nine people have died. Wall Street: Microsoft's best day since 2008 leads U.S. stocks as AI stocks regain some of their recent sharp losses. The Dow gained 614. 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
4: When Drew Brees gets inducted into the Pro Football Hall of Fame, Sean Payton will do the introduction. The Saints released video of the former coach getting the word, and he almost starts crying.
5: I can't believe you just did that. Absolutely, man.
4: The pair shared the sidelines for 15 years in New Orleans. New details on the police activity at Camilla Avenue near Government Street. U.S. Marshals now say the raid of a home ended with the arrest of Timothy Tyler. The 50-year-old is tied to a string of storage unit burglaries. Changes coming to the way firefighters get trained. The Louisiana State Fire Marshal's Office has officially taken over the training academy from LSU. It had been there for six decades. The state legislature has already allocated millions for a new fire tower. And an alleged child groomer has been busted in Zachary. Kason Ballou is 22 years old. He's accused of exchanging nude photos with a 15-year-old boy over Snapchat. It was the social media site that caught it. I'm Michael Board.
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10: An accident just in on Doherty Drive at Choctaw Drive. Also an accident on Highland Road at Highlandia Drive. Very slow on westbound I-10 from Ascension Parish to the bridge, and an extra 20 minutes of drive time. On I-12 east from the 1012 to range, it's a 19-minute drive. If you see traffic problems, dial pound 250, keyword Baton Rouge Traffic. I'm Lisa Bakke.
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12: 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In our next episode, we'll share the forgotten story of one of the most important turning points in Abraham Lincoln's life, a frontier wrestling match. 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
18: The sole reason he is calling me before this committee is to get me to say something, anything, that could vindicate his repeated public pledges that I end up, in his words, quote, behind bars, unquote. Although it pains me to do so, because of the respect I have for the legislative branch of government and my decades-long record of cooperating with Congress, under the advice of my attorneys, I will invoke my right under the Fifth Amendment of the Constitution to refrain from answering your questions.

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11: Tony.

0: I've been seeing it, not just at the airport. I've been seeing it at the store, at the mall. I've been seeing sisters showing up with these bonnets and headscarves and these slippers. And the question that I'm having to you, my sweet babies, when did we lose pride in representing ourselves? When did we step away of, let me make sure I'm presentable when I leave my home? Let me make sure I'm representing the family I created, so that if I'm out in the street, I look like I have pride in myself. And I'm not saying no full face of makeup. I'm not saying no full front lace frontal. I'm not saying none of that. All I'm saying is, could you please comb your hair? And if you don't want to comb your hair, they got enough here now, baby, where you can style yourself up and look like you have pride. I'm not saying you don't have pride, but the representation that you're showing, someone would have to ask you to know that you had it.
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12: This is the Fox News Alert, a deal to disarm. I'm Lisa Lacera. President Trump just posting on Truth Social that the Board of Peace reached a historic agreement for the complete disarmament of Hamas and all other armed groups in Gaza, calling it a monumental step towards lasting peace and security. The president thanking the mediators, Egypt, Turkey, and Qatar for their efforts, along with his team, who he says made the breakthrough possible. And he wrote, under this agreement, Gaza will finally be in the

0: hand of a new Palestinian government that serves its people. Spain has deployed its military to a small territory that borders Morocco as thousands of migrants crossed the border with at least 9 killed.
1: Spain's interior ministry says the government actually could not declare a national emergency because under Spanish law, migration flows are not considered a national security risk. The head of Ceuta's regional government said today's surge came after more than 1,500 migrants arrived over the past week. Migrant reception centers were already overwhelmed before today.
0: Fox's Nate Foy. Meanwhile, Italy's prime minister says she's considering suspending her country's open border agreement with Spain, saying it's to ensure the safety of Italian citizens. President Trump says he may pull the nomination of Todd Blanche as attorney general after two Republicans, including Senator John Cornyn of Texas, voiced objections over an IRS settlement that grants immunity for the president and his family over past tax audits.
2: The fact that they're balking at putting that in writing tells me that they were hoping to get by with this settlement agreement and his testimony and then revitalize those provisions at a later date.
0: That fund was criticized by both Republicans and Democrats. Cornyn lost a primary earlier this year to a Trump-supported candidate. Senator Tom Tillis, who also objected to the nomination, is not running for re-election. 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
4: New details on the police activity at Camilla Avenue near Government Street. The U.S. Marshals now say the raid of a home ended with the arrest of Timothy Tyler. The 50-year-old is tied to a string of storage unit burglaries. An alleged child groomer has been busted in Zachary. Kason Ballou is 22 years old. He's accused of exchanging nude photos with a 15-year-old boy over Snapchat. It was the social media site that caught it. Changes coming to the way firefighters get trained. The Louisiana State Fire Marshal's office has officially taken over the training academy from LSU. It's been there for 6 decades. The state legislature already allocated millions for a new fire tower. And when Drew Brees gets inducted into the Pro Football Hall of Fame, Sean Payton will do the introduction. The Saints released video of the former coach getting the word, and he almost starts crying.
5: I can't believe you just did that. Yeah, absolutely, man.
4: The pair shared the sidelines for 15 years in New Orleans. I'm Michael Board.
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9: We're seeing delays building on I-12 East. Watch for an accident at Sherwood Forest. Heading from the 1012 to Range, add an extra 9 minutes of drive time. You're coming in from Lafayette toward Baton Rouge on I-10 East. Heading from Grotte to the 1012, add an extra 15 minutes of drive time. If you see traffic problems, dial pound 250, keyword Baton Rouge traffic. I'm Lisa Paquet.
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3: 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The Michael Vary Show is on.